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3: You know, I used to think that a bank was just a place where you would put your money every time you got paid, and when you needed money, you would go there and get it out. That was until I met Mid-Missouri Bank. Hey, I'm Mike, the intern with 104.7 The Cave. What I used to do was hang out at Mid-Missouri Bank for their community appreciation days. I wasn't a member of the bank, but I could see right there firsthand how they treated their customers, how they treated people that weren't even their customers. 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

We all make it to Branson at some point. And when you do, think rock. Rock t-shirts, that is. 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And while you're there, don't miss out on Betty Ann's Pickles. 20 delicious flavors you've got to try. 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Kilroy's.

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The National Weather Service in Springfield has issued a severe thunderstorm warning for northwestern Taney County, south central Christian County, until 8:30 p.m. Central Daylight Time. At 7:39 p.m. Central Daylight Time, a severe thunderstorm was located near Highlandville, moving east at 20 miles per hour. Expected hazards include 60 miles per hour wind gusts and quarter-size hail. This is a radar-indicated threat. The following impacts are expected. Hail damage to vehicles is expected. Expect wind damage to roofs, siding, and trees. Locations impacted include Highlandville, Spokane, Christian Center, and Chestnut Ridge. For your protection, move to an interior room on the lowest floor of a building. Repeating, a severe thunderstorm warning has been issued until 8:30 p.m. Central Daylight Time for the following counties in Missouri, Christian, and Taney.

0: 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We're trying to have a conversation here. Some people, gee whiz.
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21: I'm meteorologist Laura Lockwood, and here's your Around the Ozarks forecast this hour. A flood advisory continues. Lows dip down to about 66 tonight under partly cloudy skies with a chance of thunderstorms. Winds out of the southeast, 8 to 15 miles per hour. Currently, it's 68 degrees.
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7: You know, I used to think that a bank was just a place where you would put your money every time you got paid, and when you needed money, you'd go there and get it out. 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Hey, I'm Mike, the intern with 104.7 The Cave. 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
10: I'm meteorologist Laura Lockwood, and here's your Around the Ozarks forecast to this hour. A flood advisory continues. Chance for storms tonight, otherwise partly cloudy skies. Lows dip down to about 66. Winds out of the southeast, 8 to 15 miles per hour. Right now, it's 66 degrees.
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1: So in the early 2000s, through the point where I eventually grew the f*** up when I... Grew up when I had a kid. We're going to delete that one out, Tyler.
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1: Every Wednesday, Mike the Intern and Jay Stevens rip apart Wednesday. 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
2: Guy who was born Terrence Michael Joseph. 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

Jack Buck, Al Michaels, Bob Costas, Ed Reynolds, and an intern. 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
4: 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You know, I used to think that a bank was just a place where you would put your money every time you got paid, and when you needed money, you would go there and get it out. That was until I met Mid-Missouri Bank. Hey, I'm Mike the Intern with 104.7 The Cave. What I used to do was hang out at Mid-Missouri Bank for their community appreciation days. I wasn't a member of the bank, but I could see right there firsthand how they treated their customers, how they treated people that weren't even their customers. 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
12: I'm meteorologist Laura Lockwood, and here's your Around the Ozarks forecast to this hour. A flood advisory continues. Chance for storms tonight, otherwise partly cloudy skies. Lows dip down to about 66. Winds out of the southeast, 8 to 15 miles per hour. Currently, 68.
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18: I'm meteorologist Laura Lockwood, and here is your Around the Ozarks forecast to this hour. A flood advisory continues. Chance for storms tonight. Otherwise, partly cloudy skies. Lows dip down to about 66. Winds out of the southeast, 8 to 15 miles per hour. Currently, it's 70 degrees.

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14: I'm meteorologist Laura Lockwood, and here's your Around the Ozarks forecast this hour. A flood advisory continues. Chance for storms tonight, otherwise partly cloudy skies. Lows dip down to about 66. Winds out of the southeast, 8 to 15 miles per hour. Currently 66.
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6: I'm meteorologist Laura Lockwood, and here's your Around the Ozarks forecast to this hour. A flood advisory continues until midnight tonight. Lows dip down to about 66 overnight under partly cloudy skies with a chance for storms, southeasterly winds, 8 to 15 miles per hour. Right now, it's 64 degrees.
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7: I'm meteorologist Laura Lockwood, and here's your Around the Ozarks forecast this hour. Partly cloudy overnight with a chance for storms, lows around 64. Southeast winds 8 to 15 miles per hour. A mix of clouds and sun Sunday, chance for storms, highs around 86. Right now, 64.
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9: I'm meteorologist Laura Lockwood, and here's your Around the Ozarks forecast to this hour. Chance of thunderstorms overnight, otherwise mainly cloudy. Lows around 66. Southeast winds 8 to 15 miles per hour. Partly cloudy Sunday. Chance for storms 86. Currently 66.
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0: 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I mean, I am shocked. 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
0: Official. I'm meteorologist Laura Lockwood, and here's your Around the Ozarks forecast this hour. Lows around 66 overnight under mainly cloudy skies with a chance of thunderstorms. Southeast winds 8 to 15 miles per hour. Partly cloudy Sunday. Chance for storms. Highs around 86. Currently, it's 66 degrees.
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11: I'm meteorologist Laura Lockwood, and here's your Around the Ozarks forecast to this hour. Lulls level off around 66 overnight under overcast skies with a chance for storms. Winds out of the southeast, 8 to 15 miles per hour. Chance for storms, Sunday, daytime highs approaching 86. Currently 66.

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3: And she pushed him. 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
8: I'm meteorologist Laura Lockwood, and here's your Around the Ozarks forecast this hour. Sunshine mixed with clouds at times today, with a chance of thunderstorms. High temperatures reach up to 86. South winds 8 to 15 miles per hour. Chance for storms tonight, lows around 68. Right now, it's 66 degrees.

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2: 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We're glad you're here. Let's get started.
3: You're listening to The Real Deal Conversations, a podcast designed to encourage, inspire, and equip you by sharing real stories and meaningful conversations that bring real life to the surface. I'm your host, Megan Deal. Let's dive in. 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Today, I am with Hannah Laxton, who is a licensed counselor at Wellspring in Republic, Missouri. And she is going to be talking with us today and helping us understand, really just how to have a healthier marriage.
4: Yeah.
3: And how to understand some of the wiring and the things that make us do what we do in marriage. Some of our, you know, why do we have automatic triggers? Why do we, you know, how can we communicate better? So I'm super excited about this. Hannah, thank you for coming on.
4: Yeah, thank you for having me. I'm very excited. Marriage is my favorite topic. So.
3: Is it? Do yes, you guys do more marriage counseling?
4: Yes, we
3: than
4: do.
3: Anything?
4: Well, I do a lot of individual counseling, uh-huh. but typically it's interesting with individuals. Typically marriage comes up because uh-huh. I work with a lot of female adults and things. So then we normally rope their husbands in, you know, because yeah. it's hard to talk about marriage with just one side.
3: Sure.
4: I need the other person there too. And then my husband and I also do premarital counseling with couples. And then we do marriage seminars where we have a Saturday full day where we get to just pour into couples, a Christian marriage. What does the Bible say?
3: Yeah.
4: About, you know, and so that's our favorite thing to do together. And then we also just learn and grow. He and I, we don't yeah. know it all. Right. But like, yeah. we get to help other couples with that too. So it's
3: awesome.
4: Our favorite.
3: I love that. Yeah. Well, let's just kind of dive in then. And so one of the things that you had mentioned mm-hmm. is 80% of what we think is not true.
4: Yes.
3: And the power of interpretation and how this can really, I mean, this,
4: yeah,
3: I want to let you know, like, it is a big deal.
4: Yeah.
3: Like in my marriage,
4: yeah.
3: I mean, every time something happens, I always go to worst case scenario.
4: Yes.
3: That's not true.
4: Right.
3: Like my husband's awesome.
4: Yeah.
3: You know?
4: Yeah.
3: So kind of let's unpack this.
4: Yes. Okay. So I can't take credit for that statistic. Uh-huh. Obviously I didn't do all the research behind
3: yeah.
4: it, but Dr. Lee Warren is a Christian neurosurgeon and I've been studying a lot about him or about what he has studied lately. And he's the one who came up with that number. And I was like, man, that is staggering. And mm-hmm. I don't think we think that. I think we think, oh yeah, sometimes I think a thought that's like not true, but almost everything I think is true, surely, but it's really not.
3: Right.
4: And so he developed this concept called self brain surgery. And he said he was literally in brain surgery performing on somebody. And he said that the Holy Spirit told him, you can do this yourselves. Like people can do this themselves. And he was like, what am I doing here? Why do mm-hmm. they, you know, not physically, mm-hmm. obviously we need brain surgeons and doctors, but we can change the way we think.
3: Mm-hmm.
4: And if we know 80% of our thoughts are not true, then we need to change the way we think.
3: Absolutely.
4: Because a lot of what's coming into our mind about our spouse, since we're specifically talking about that today, a lot of assumptions that we have, a mm-hmm. lot of things that have been ingrained in us from our childhood, from our yeah. parents, from, you know, just outside sources, you know, when we talk to our friends, who you hang out with matters because are they encouraging your marriage or are they feeding into your
3: yes.
4: thoughts that your husband is a lazy, no good mm-hmm. or whatever
3: yeah.
4: the thought may be.
3: Mm-hmm.
4: So, yeah.
3: And it's interesting because you always see those memes
4: yes.
3: where they're the husband and wife are laying in bed next to each other and she's like in her head thinking he's thinking about all these women or he's thinking
4: oh, yeah.
3: about leaving her.
4: Yeah.
3: And he's in his head, there's that thought bubble and it's just like
4: yeah.
3: nothing.
4: Yeah. Yeah.
3: Yeah. Just,
4: yeah. And we just lay over there and think, what's he doing? What's he thinking? What's he, you know? So
3: yeah.
4: it's just, I think our brains are incredibly powerful, but they play tricks on us
3: yeah.
4: if we let them. And it can be the root of what destroys a marriage.
3: Yes.
4: It really can.
3: Absolutely.
4: So.
3: Absolutely. So how does the brain create the narrative in relationships and what is the confirmation bias in long-term marriage?
4: Yeah, well, I would say that there's a lot of things that we, like I said, assume about our spouses. And sometimes assumptions come from real things that happened,
3: mm-hmm.
4: right? Like, I mean, you know, people say that about stereotypes or different things like that. But like, for instance, if my husband had a tendency to spend money when I didn't like him to, or something like that. Yeah. At one point in our marriage, that might have been something that happened. And so then my mind just goes to that every time. Mm-hmm. I'm going to be accusatory. I'm going to think that every time any money's gone out of our account, he must have done something behind my back, you know? Mm-hmm. And so I think your mind just builds up these stories that because it happened a few times or something from the beginning that he can't change. And that's how he'll always be. Yeah. And that's where that long term comes in, because it's like, we just assume the worst of them instead of what the Bible says, believe the best, right? And believe that people can change. And there's a lot to say about that, because I don't think that means we just give everybody a free pass all the time either. You know, I mean, it's people, if there's something you need to work on in your marriage, there's something that drives your spouse crazy, there's, you need to change that. So we don't just need to overlook it and have all these positive thoughts, but that helps. It helps to encourage them, to help them know that you believe in them. So,
5: and so that would really fall under interpreting reality or reinforcing a story.
4: Yes.
5: And so with, you know, interpreting reality and reinforcing a story, how do we stop that? How do we change that? What are some practical tips that people can start today to do?
4: Well, what I would tell my clients is, you know, the example we have is, you know, you hear stories passed down generation to generation. Mm-hmm. You know, there's that funny one about the ham that got cut. You know, cut the sides off the ham, but it was really just because it needed to fit into the pan. It had nothing to do with the ham itself. Or, you know, there's just funny stories that like get passed down, but they started one way and they've just been told over and over and over again a certain way.
5: Yeah.
4: And then we just believe that to be true.
5: Yeah.
4: And so I would say you have to ask yourself, when a thought comes in your head about your spouse, I would ask yourself, is that true? Is what I'm thinking about my spouse true? Are they lazy? Are they nagging? I mean, you know, we're women, so we're talking wives to husbands, but you know, when we reverse it, you know, you could, this applies to everybody. But you know, is my husband truly the thought that I had in my head? Or am I making an assumption about him based off of past things or based off of something I've just conjured up in my head that I think he's doing? Is it based off of fact or is it based off of assumption? And so I think the practical tip would be, ask yourself, is this true? Is what I'm having, is the thought that I'm having right now about my husband true? Is there anything about it that could be false? Maybe, one thing happened at one point, but that's not how he is anymore. So why would I was dealing with a client yesterday, working with trust issues. Her husband had been, you know, unfaithful to her, different things, reasons to have trust issues, you know, money, infidelity, all kinds of things, but trust had been betrayed there. And so, he said something to her and she questioned it, you know, and then we got to work through it. We were doing marriage counseling together and he said, no, this is true. I promise, you know, well, she has a reason to believe it's not. And so, but what we came down to it was, do you believe your husband can change? Then you have to take him for what he's saying at face value. He's saying this is not true. It did not happen. Then we're going to start to believe it. The truth will come out.
5: If it
4: needs to come out, it will come out. But let's choose to believe that our spouse is telling us the truth, because we have to give them a chance to change. You know, that has to happen.
5: I have to, guys, I switched from Samsung to iPhone and I don't know how to work it. And I thought I put it on silent.
4: It's
5: and
4: okay. You're good.
5: Guess it's not. I want everyone to know I hate iPhone.
4: You're okay.
5: Let's.
4: Well, I'm a big iPhone proponent. This. So okay, that's one thing we will disagree on.
5: Let's try this again.
4: It's okay.
5: Okay. So okay, here's my question in that is, say major trust has been broken. You're in that initial beginning repairing phase. I personally would think that it would be okay to approach your husband and ask questions
4: for
5: clarification. So give me the balance there. What in the beginning stages, what is healthy and appropriate? In building that trust and asking the questions and getting clarification. And then at what point do we need to start saying, okay, we've seen some repair. Now we're not going to beat a dead horse and shame him the rest of his life.
4: Yes, I agree. So I think that is a very good question. My personal thoughts about this, I'm not saying this is thus saith the Lord, but from what we have done with couples, if you are the one who has created the hurt, no matter what situation that is, like we said, money, infidelity, whatever it is, if you're the one who has created the distrust, then you are at the will of your spouse mm-hmm. that did not cause all of that. So if they want to look at your phone all the time, total transparency, they get to do it anytime. And mm-hmm. you have to practice not being offended because you're the one who put you guys in this position. Mm-hmm. If they want to ask you clarifying questions, don't get defensive. Mm-hmm. You're trying to build trust back. And if you have nothing to hide now, sure, you might be like, why is she asking me this again? Mm-hmm. Or why is he? But that's what you created that, mm-hmm. you know, and it's not always one person's fault. But when you're the one that did the hurt, yeah. you have to be the one that is totally receptive to whatever you need to build back trust with me. Mm-hmm. I will do it. And so to me, there is a balance of growth. Like at the beginning, you know, let's pretend somebody had a pornography addiction or something mm-hmm. like that. So there's complete transparency with my phone. You can have it, do whatever you want to with it. And she may check it 4 times, 10 times a day, mm-hmm. right? She may log into every social media you have. She may check every email. She may do all of that. And that's completely warranted mm-hmm. and justified and all of that. But then I think you can drive yourself crazy being that obsessive over it. So mm-hmm. then you have to slowly back off of that. And then I think you make a goal for yourself, you know, if that's the case, you know, okay, I'm going to back down to checking it twice a day. Mm-hmm. I'm going to back down, like, because I've seen that he's proven to me mm-hmm. that that's not what he's doing anymore. Yeah. So I'll still check because I need to sleep at night to know that I did my due diligence to keep him accountable.
5: Sure.
4: But I do think you back off after time. Like time doesn't heal all wounds. I don't believe that phrase. Mm-hmm. I do think time lessens the pain.
5: Yes.
4: Though, and yeah. I think time builds trust.
5: I like that.
4: Yeah.
5: I like that phrasing of it yeah. instead of time heals all wounds. Yeah. yeah. So also the flip side mm-hmm. would be the spouse who is doing the checking, is yeah. doing the due diligence. What would be a healthier approach mm-hmm. to it all? Because in pain, mm-hmm. we can approach things in a way that sure. just spirals it.
4: Yeah.
5: And
4: yeah.
5: then And not saying that the person who's the victim, yeah. not victim, I'm just saying yeah. we can also create our own hurt exactly. in our hurt.
4: Yes. And hurt people.
5: Yes.
4: I mean, we can hurt them in the process of trying
5: yes.
4: to heal ourselves.
5: And then yeah. we got two major issues. Yes.
4: Yeah.
5: And so
4: yeah.
5: how the person who was initially hurt, yeah. the one that was affected, what is a way that they need to approach that?
4: Yeah.
5: You know, approaching, taking yeah. the phone and all of that
4: yeah.
5: so that we don't.
4: Yeah,
5: worsen it.
4: People. I think a good way to look at this, and I look to my sister and her husband, their story is incredible. But long story short, they were battling something, or he was battling something, and they, after years, you know, it decided this is our war.
5: Yeah.
4: This is ours. This is not his versus hers, hers versus his.
5: Yeah.
4: It's ours.
5: Yeah.
4: And marriage is supposed to be a reflection of Jesus and the church.
5: Yeah.
4: And what does that relationship look like?
5: Yeah.
4: So I think you have to take a tender, grace-filled approach because mm-hmm. what if roles were reversed? How
5: sure.
4: would I want to be treated by him?
5: Mm-hmm.
4: You know, if I'm the one who stepped out of our marriage or who did, what would I want my spouse, how would I want them to treat me?
5: Sure.
4: So I think it's the age-old do unto others as you would have done unto you.
5: Yeah.
4: But I think facing it, knowing we're in this together, mm-hmm. when we took our vows, we said, it's me and you against
5: mm-hmm.
4: the world. It's not you against me.
5: Mm-hmm.
4: We just did a marriage conference this last weekend. And it was just one of the other pastors was speaking, and he did an incredible example of how you can face something to different ways that we face situations that come up.
5: Mm-hmm.
4: And he brought his wife up on stage, and they went back to back. And so they, you know, that's a pretty good way to fight in a war, right?
5: Mm-hmm.
4: But you're not looking at each other, you're not seeing what each other are doing. You're battling and you're sticking together, but you're not really together.
5: Yeah.
4: And so then he turned and had them both face the same direction, and it was just this beautiful visual of like when we face something together, no matter if it's his fault or her fault or whatever the pain, wherever it's caused, we're in this together. So
5: yeah.
4: I don't want to treat my spouse who's hurt me with hurt. I want to treat them with love and respect. I also want their love and respect back for me. So
5: yeah.
4: I want the truth. I want the answers. But if I think too, with women, a lot of times when we say, why didn't you tell me? Well, there's a reason why. We don't react very well.
5: Yeah.
4: We don't react very well
5: we
4: either. And I'm not saying there's a perfect way to react.
5: Right.
4: Your husband comes and tells you something really hard. You're allowed to cry. You're allowed to yell. You're allowed to do whatever you need to do.
5: Yeah.
4: But if we're going to, from that point on, say, from now on, come to me first,
5: mm-hmm.
4: then we have to be able to let them come to us and say what they need to say without us completely losing our minds, because they will not want to come to you.
5: Yeah.
4: So make sure that you're reacting when they come to you in a way that makes them want to talk to you.
5: Yeah.
4: And it's, and I think that whole concept of it's our war, like, and it's worth fighting for. Marriage is marriage is the foundation for everything. It's the foundation for your work, your children, the rest of your lives.
5: Yeah.
4: And so if it's not good and it's rocky, nothing else will be good.
5: Yeah.
4: So it will do you and your spouse good to fight it together and not to fight against each other.
5: I agree. It takes a lot of self-control. And one of the biggest, like one of my biggest pet peeves is when people say, it's just how I am though.
4: Oh yeah.
5: And it's, I mean, it's my biggest pet peeve, you know, like I have some friends that are like, well, you know, I overshare with my kids, but it's just how I am.
4: Yeah.
5: Or I'm like this to my spouse, but it's just, and I'm like, but it doesn't mean that you have to be.
4: Right.
5: Like, what do you mean it's just how you are?
4: Right.
5: That's the laziest thing I've ever heard.
4: I was
5: going
4: to say, it's an excuse to just do and say whatever you want.
5: Yeah. Like, and that's not, you want your husband, you want your husband to have self-control.
4: Mm-hmm.
5: You want your husband to change some of these unhealthy behaviors, but you get to say it's just how I am.
4: Right.
5: Like, come on, get a life.
4: Yeah.
5: And so I, self-control, having self-control and go in, okay, I need, if I want him to talk to me, I need to change this.
4: Yeah.
5: I need to shut my mouth. And and I also think too, something you said earlier, just generational, you know, there, even if your husband has never once, or spouse, I keep saying husband just because I'm female and I keep going to husband, but if your spouse has never done anything in any category that's hard, but your parents did,
4: right,
5: it automatically, that's what happened in the beginning of our marriage for quite some time. Yeah. My dad had an affair on my mom.
4: Yeah.
5: And it was like, so he did that. And then it was always, well, if you do this, you know, your husband's going to cheat on you. If you do this, your husband. No, that's not true at all.
4: Right.
5: For you,
4: but that
5: it was
4: ingrained.
5: True.
4: Yeah.
5: Like for you, it's true.
4: Yeah.
5: That doesn't mean that's true for mine.
4: Right.
5: And my husband, if I do this, my husband's loving and has never shown anything other than like simple things. Like if you don't keep the laundry, your husband is like, what are you a fool?
4: Right.
5: So I, and my husband's never shown me. My husband actually does the laundry. So, but I do think different things like that, it gets ingrained.
4: Yeah.
5: And then, you know, we and that's what I had to do. I had to take the action. I did some therapy and take the action myself, because again, it's not a, well, that's just how I am. It's ingrained in me. Absolutely not. That's not fair to my husband. It's not fair to me. And it's not fair to my family.
4: Exactly.
5: So did therapy and it was like, okay, let's get these lies out. Yeah. Let's cancel these lies out. Yeah. And it's been great, you know? So, anyway, so there's that.
4: No, I think that's great. Well, and what you said about how your parents raised you, that's a perfect example. Like you said, it's like it was ingrained in you that that's what it could be, but you realized pretty quickly, that's not my husband. That's not how it has to be. Well, and I think about even like with chores in your home, your mom and dad had certain things that they did.
5: Yeah.
4: You wouldn't believe that chores can ruin marriages, but they sure do.
5: They sure do.
4: I watched my dad take out the trash. He watched his mom take out the trash. So then from then on, that's what we assume.
5: Yeah.
4: But we don't talk. We just, in my mind, I just think, oh yeah, that's his job. That's a man's job.
5: Yeah.
4: And in his mind, well, that's what my mom always did because my dad worked nights or my dad, you know, like she's the one that always took it to the curb. So I just assume that's what you'll do. And we just make all of these assumptions and they get ingrained in us. And then the earlier you can fight that stuff, the better.
5: Yeah,
4: I would say. And I love that you 100%. Said you went to therapy. You and your husband didn't have some major falling out and then go to therapy.
5: Yeah.
4: You went before anything could happen.
5: No, I will say there were times where I would be like, are you cheating on me?
4: Right.
5: But it wasn't because he gave me a reason.
4: Right. It was,
5: because
4: it was
5: in my
4: thoughts.
5: Mind, it's stupid little things cause them to do that.
4: Yeah.
5: And so it did, but it got to that. And I was just like, I've got to fix this. Like I've got to, because this is not, and he would say, Megan, it is not fair.
4: Right.
5: This is not fair. I am not him.
4: Right.
5: And he was absolutely right.
4: Right. But that proves that 80% of the thoughts we have are not true.
5: 100%.
4: How many thoughts were you having about your husband that were not true?
5: Yeah.
4: And I'm guilty too, you know? So, but you have to change the narrative. You have to change the narrative in your mind.
5: Absolutely. Sure. And so kind of going into, you know, what happens when we assume they'll stay the same, but what is the, Okay, what is this effect? It's the Rothen, can you pronounce
4: yes,
5: it?
4: Yes, Rosenthal effect. Okay, this is incredible.
5: Yes.
4: So the Rosenthal effect was two psychologists that came together to do this study, and they did it on in an elementary school. Mm-hmm. And it was just, it's so incredible. Well, we can think, what do elementary kids have to do with my marriage? But just hold tight. Mm-hmm. So they told these teachers, here are specific few kids in your class that are gifted. They have higher IQs than the other kids. They're smarter than the other kids. So do with that information what you want. And they went a whole school year of thinking these students were gifted. And so what they did, they had little microphones in the classrooms and stuff, and they watched, and the teachers treated them differently. The teachers had higher expectations for them. The teachers praised them more. Mm-hmm. The teachers, I mean, all the stuff, and they weren't any more gifted than the rest of the kids in the classroom. Yeah. But at the end of the year, all of those kids tested higher than everybody else in their class, because the expectation was, I expect that you will rise to the occasion. And what that is so incredible for marriages, because especially wives to husbands, husbands require respect more than anything else in a marriage. That's what they yeah. need. That's what they want. So when we dog on them, mm-hmm. or when we talk bad to them, or when we say things like, yep, that's sure. Of course you did that. You did that last week. Of course you're going to do that again. You know, yeah. those derogatory, negative things tear them down. Yeah. But it's our job to build them up. Yeah. It's our job to create the expectation that we want in our marriage yeah. through our spouse. And it goes both ways, but yeah. specifically wives to husbands, we have a lot of power in our tongue. Yes. A lot of power of life and death is what the Bible says. And that's life and death in your marriage, mm-hmm. life and death in physical things and spiritual things. And so we can help our spouses yeah. rise to the occasion, because we expect from them, and we push them, and we encourage them, and we love on them, and we praise them, yeah. and then they turn into what we want.
5: Yeah.
4: And that sounds manipulative,
5: no,
4: but it's not.
5: But it is. And why do you think women, because in marriage, I'm going to say women do it more yeah. often. I rarely hear about a man doing this.
4: Yeah.
5: I'm not saying they don't.
4: Yeah.
5: But why do women more often say things like that? Like, mm-hmm. of course, because of last week, of course, yeah. like we do talk to them like they're kids.
4: Yes.
5: Why do you think we do that? Yeah.
4: I think, first of all, women in general talk way more than men anyway. Uh-huh. We have like 10,000 words a day and they have like 3,000. Yeah. And that's just stereotypical. That's not every situation. But we talk out a lot of our feelings. Uh-huh. A lot of times men internalize it a little bit more. And I'm not saying one's right and one's wrong, but uh-huh. we speak out what we're feeling. And so, but we have to be careful because they're hearing that.
5: Yeah.
4: Like, and even I don't want you to do it to your girlfriends either. I don't want you to go to your girlfriends and talk about your spouse either. I don't right. want that to happen. I want us to just learn to protect our, yeah. no matter what, I speak positively about my husband, to my husband, mm-hmm. with my friends, around my family. I don't talk negatively about him anywhere. Mm-hmm. I don't tear him down. But I do think it's just something that we, again, have to practice self-control yeah. in, because women just tend to talk more.
5: And we're moms.
4: And more emotional. Yeah, so we're moms.
5: And so it's like, how do you switch out of mom mode?
4: Yes.
5: And I think a lot of times I am so guilty of not switching out of mom mode.
4: Yeah. Yeah.
5: And talking to him like yeah. I'm teaching my kids.
4: Yeah, teaching him a lesson.
5: Yeah. yeah. And I don't, yeah. and so it is, I mean, this isn't in the notes, so I may be throwing you off guard,
4: no,
5: but
4: that's great.
5: How can we reframe that? Mm-hmm. How can we, what is something us women can do to go, he doesn't need a lesson?
4: Yeah.
5: Because, you know, the difference between Daniel and I, Daniel's so, with me, so like full of grace, mm. so like yeah. patient and calm, and yeah. I can trigger him. I'm not saying like, yeah. but for like 96% mm-hmm. like of the time, mm-hmm. he's so gracious, he's so calm. Yeah. I say something and I sound like a butthead, and he's just like, man, that sucked. Right. Like, don't do that. Like, right. you know, he right. says something and I'm like, well, yeah. I'm going to give you a step by step of how you can do this better and why it's wrong.
4: Yeah.
5: And it's so opposite. Yeah. Yeah. And even at the end of the day, like, you know, he'll come home, you know, I'll tell him, like, for me, I'll be like, this hurt me. Like, this is what you did. Da-da. And it's not kind.
4: Yeah.
5: And later that day, he'll come up and he's like, you are right. Mm. You know, and I am sorry.
4: Yeah.
5: Now, if it was the other side, mm-hmm. I'm like, mm-hmm. I want to beat the dead horse.
4: Right.
5: So mm-hmm. what is it that us women can do yeah. to stop that. Yeah.
4: I would say you had it spot on with when we have children. Uh-huh. I would say specifically to the women out there that are mothers and wives. Uh-huh. I think there's a shift that happens in motherhood. Obviously, there's uh-huh. a big shift. And then it, you know, you're so used to all day long, or if you're not with your kids all day, that's still the mentality. You're always thinking about, mm-hmm. you know, how to take care of them and what they need, and then discipline and all mm-hmm. of this stuff. And so I think we have to transition our minds to think that our spouses, our husbands mean and matter. This is going to be kind of controversial. I don't know. They matter more than our children.
5: Yeah.
4: They have to.
5: Yeah.
4: Your kids are looking yeah. to your marriage as an example. So mm-hmm. I have to show my kids your daddy is my number one. Mm-hmm. And I will tell you, wait just a minute. Mm-hmm. I'm talking to daddy. Mm-hmm. I won't stop talking to my husband to talk to my kids yeah. because they need to learn that is not where my priority is right mm-hmm. now, my husband is. And so I think we as women lots of times shift to kids, mm-hmm. kids, and that's our priority and that's our thing. And then we just shift that right into husband mode mm-hmm. and then we treat them the same way. So if you can elevate your husband in your mm-hmm. mind that he deserves the best of me mm-hmm. and it's not fair that I pour everything into my work, into my kids, and then my husband gets my mm-hmm. leftovers. So I think it's a shift in how you look at your husband mm-hmm. and yeah, it's just, it's hard to, again, it's those thoughts. Mm-hmm. We just have thoughts that I have down at the bottom of our notes to practice the pause, mm-hmm. which is homework for everybody to just stop and think mm-hmm. before we talk to our spouse. Tone mm-hmm. and timing matters.
5: Yeah.
4: Tone and timing. How am I talking to him? Mm-hmm. We use this example in our marriage seminar. If my husband's watching a Celtics game and there's, 30 seconds left and it's 90 to 82 or what, some close game or whatever. Yeah. And I come up and I say, hey, babe, tell me about your day.
5: Yeah.
4: And he ignores me. And yeah. then I say, oh, my gosh, he never listens to me. Yeah. I can't believe he's so rude. Why aren't I the priority? Okay, well, yeah. hold on a minute. You walked into a situation that you knew he was not ready to just stop. Yeah. So you have to check him out. Hey, when yeah. the game's over, I would like to talk to you.
5: Yeah.
4: Like, when this is over, can we talk about our day? Mm-hmm. And then I'm not offended. I'm not hurt. Mm-hmm. I'm not all these things that we conjure up in our head about mm-hmm. our spouses, that they never listen to us and all this stuff. We'll help him
5: yeah.
4: shift his brain. Hey, after this is over, I would like some time and attention from you.
5: Yeah.
4: And it's that simple.
5: Yeah. And I think there's also a flip to it as well in timing, mm-hmm. because we as women get very overstimulated physically, yeah. emotionally,
4: touched out,
5: mentally. Yes.
4: Yeah.
5: And their timing is terrible too.
4: Yes.
5: And both wanting to hang out and have sex.
4: Yes. All
5: so
4: the time.
5: Yeah. So what is a conversation for both men and women
4: yeah.
5: and in the general area of mm-hmm. communication yeah. to get ahead of things? Mm-hmm. What is some things that you would tell mm-hmm. the people you see, your clients, yeah. to like your when you're not overstimulated, mm-hmm. How can you convey to them, mm-hmm. I know sex is important
4: yeah.
5: to you.
4: Yeah. Yeah.
5: But I'm overstimulated.
4: Mm-hmm.
5: And then.
4: This is great. Yeah.
5: Or not just that. Mm-hmm. I know wanting to sit by me on the couch or just hang out is important to you. But I'm overstimulated. Yeah.
4: Right. I love it. You talked about that. This is part we're skipping down just a little bit, but I love this because it goes right with what we're saying. So, everything you're talking about is intimacy, mm-hmm. not just sex. People think intimacy is sex.
5: Mm-hmm.
4: Time together is intimacy, mm-hmm. sharing things together, dreaming together. Mm-hmm. All of that is intimacy. But there's four ways to create intimacy in a marriage. There's the physical side, mm-hmm. emotional, spiritual, and mental.
5: Mm-hmm.
4: And the mental is what I think you're talking about the most. Like, I'm overstimulated. Mm-hmm. My mind cannot take one more thing. I can't think about that right now. And what we train couples to do is first of all, as the husband, typically men have a higher sex drive than women mm-hmm. in a lot of cases. But you could meet the physical need all day long, but mm-hmm. are you meeting her emotional need? Mm-hmm. Are you meeting her mental need? If you're a Christian couple, are you meeting the spiritual need?
5: Mm-hmm.
4: And if you're not, I would encourage you to, because that's a big part, mm-hmm. big part of things. But we think sex is physical when it's actually the only thing that is both physical and emotional.
5: Mm-hmm.
4: We all have emotional needs. We all have physical needs. And sex is the only one that falls in both of those categories.
5: Mm-hmm.
4: So when we're talking specifically about this with our husbands, the way that we do it at our house, we have a 6-year-old, a 4-year-old, and a 2-year-old. Mm-hmm. All girls, crazy, loud, fun. It's all the things. But if we have a plan in our mind, or if he has a plan in his mind, hey, after the girls go to bed, I would like some time with you. What we do is I say, okay, what needs to be done is, you know, we've got to cook dinner, we've got to clean up dinner, we've got to do baths, we've got this list of things. So to mentally help me be prepared to want to hang out with you later, we got to split this up. And he's great. I mean, my husband is wonderful. I don't normally even, we used to have to split the thing. Now we just do it. But a very practical tip would be, which two things do you want? And I'll do the other thing. And then I'm going to my room for a little bit to take a bath, to relax, to do whatever. And then I will be much more ready for intimate time with you.
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10: I'm meteorologist Laura Lockwood, and here's your Around the Ozarks forecast this hour. Sunshine mixed with clouds at times today with a chance of thunderstorms. High temperatures reach up to 86. South winds 8 to 15 miles per hour. Chance for storms tonight, lows around 68. Right now, 66.

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0: meant to move. Got any crazy stories this week, Jess?
1: Oh, yeah. I got called out for a foundation issue under a bay window.
0: What was going on?
1: According to the other guys, the framing underneath looked wonky, so it needed repaired.
0: A wonky window, huh?
1: Yeah, apparently $5,000 worth of wonky.
0: For what exactly?
1: That's the thing. I get under, take a look. It was built exactly how it should be.
0: You're kidding.
1: Not a single issue. No damage, no movement, nothing.
0: So what did they actually need?
1: Absolutely nothing.
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9: I'm meteorologist Laura Lockwood, and here is your Around the Ozarks forecast to this hour. Slight chance for storms today. Otherwise, sunshine mixed with clouds at times. High temperatures reach up to 86. Winds out of the south, 8 to 15 miles per hour. 68 tonight, chance for storms. Currently, 70.
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Right here on Resurrection Sunday, 104.7 The Cave. I'm Uncle Joe Weston, and this is different. It's the 2 hours of vintage alternative rock. And I've got a great show planned for you, including I'm going to be featuring tracks off the XTC Live album that they released for Record Store Day. And I've got one of those coming up for you in just a second. Right now, this is a band out of Bristol that took their name from a Thelonious Monk jazz record. They're called The Brilliant Corners. From 1988, She's Dead on 104.7 The Cave.

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Welcome.

0: That's from a show that XTC did 45 years ago, April 17th, 1981. And they just put out for Record Store Day, it's called Live Boots, and that was Living Through Another Cuba and Majors and Generals on 104.7 The Cave, Resurrection Sunday, sorry, Generals and Majors. Great live album, and I didn't get it for Record Store Day, and then Mike the intern talked me into getting it because he bought it, and I love it. I'm going to play another track for you off this album a little bit later on this morning. Coming up, I've got tracks from Teardrops Explodes, Sugar, and Echo and the Bunnymen next.
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0: That's Julian Cope with his band Teardrops Explode, Poppies in the Field. On 104.7 The Cave, it is Resurrection Sunday. Before that, the recently reformed Sugar, A Good Idea. And Echo and the Bunnymen kicked off the set with Lips Like Sugar. The show's brought to you by Stick It In Your Ear. You know you can find them downtown on Walnut Street. They've been there for over 30 years. So if you haven't been in the store yet, what are you waiting for? Stop by and check out the great selection of new and used vinyl. Coming up, I've got tracks from Dream So Real and The Cult. And up next, a cover of a Rolling Stone song.
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0: That's a band from Athens, Georgia. This is the title cut off their 1990 album, Glory Line. It is Dream So Real on 104.7 The Cave, Resurrection Sunday. Right ahead of that, we heard for The Cult with Dream Time and Soup Dragons covering the Rolling Stones with I'm Free. I'm Joe Weston. Thank you for hanging out with me on a Sunday morning. While I do this thing, while I play music for you on the Cave turntables, I love bringing in my record collection and sharing it with you guys. Coming up, we'll get into the second hour of the show with a band called The Sidewinders.
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0: Got some great music coming up in the second hour of the show. In the first set, I'm going to play for you Psychedelic Furs, The Jam, and this one from a band called The Sidewinders. This is What Am I Supposed to Do on 104.7 The Cave, Resurrection Sunday.

a band that recently had to call off some tour dates and possibly their whole tour because of some health issues. So we hope that Tim and Richard Butler are doing okay. Psychedelic Furs and Heartbreak Beat. Before that, The Jam, Sounds of the Streets, and a band called Sidewinders. And what am I supposed to do? I'd forgotten that the Sidewinders, they got sued for that name, and they had to change, and later on they were known as the Sand Rubies. It is Resurrection Sunday. We do this every Sunday morning. Spend a couple hours going into the deeper, darker recesses of the cave and my record collection to play some stuff for you that you just, well, I don't think you probably hear it anywhere in the radio around here. Coming up, I've got a track from the Mega City 4 right now. It's Cowboy Junkies with the anniversary song on 104.7 The Cave.

0: That is a wonderful power pop am called Mega City 4, and the track is Ticket Collector. I'm 104.7 The Cave, Resurrection Sunday. I've been going back in and filling in some of my collection of Mega City 4, and that's where they really found their footing, that album, which is called Sebastopol Road. And before that, they're just a little lost, I found out, just listening to music. Before that, we heard from Cowboy Junkies' anniversary song. We get together every Sunday morning and do this thing, spend a couple hours listening to alternative rock, and I've got more tracks on the way, including some more off that XTC live album that I shared with you earlier, a band called Horizontal Brain. I've got Sinead O'Connor and Duran Duran coming up next.
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0: I did a really terrible job introducing that or pre-selling it a minute ago. So let's just try to correct that. That is a band called Horizontal Brian, not Brain. I'm sorry about that. It's off their album Vertical and a track called Practicing First Aid. Sinead O'Connor, just like you said it would be. And Duran Duran, is there something I should know? I do know this stuff, believe me, but sometimes when the microphone opens, my brain and my mouth don't work together too well. And yeah, you probably may say that happens all the time. 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They're downtown on Walnut Street, the best collection of new and used vinyl. I'm always surprised what I find in the store. They're always buying collections. So if you know somebody that wants to sell, or maybe you're just looking for something new to add to your collection, they're the place to go. Coming up, I've got a band called The Sneetches, The Charlatans, and more live music from XTC next.
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0: That's a band called The Sneetches, and they were out of San Francisco, and they released a few albums between 1988 and 1995. That's off their second record called Sometimes That's All We Have, released in 1989. Great track there. It's called In a Perfect Place on 104.7 The Cave. Band just a little out of their time. They got the kind of wistful pop sound of the mid-1960s. And they were recording in the late 80s and the early 90s when grunge was really coming true, and just missed out because Britpop hit just shortly after that, and they might have found a following here in the U.S., got really big cult following. Before that, we heard from the Charlatans' Tremolo song, and XTC kicked off the set, another cut off their live album that was released on Record Store Day. A live version of Making Plans for Nigel. I'm Joe Weston. Thank you for listening to the show. If you missed out on a song title or something, you can always find the playlist. They're posted online on my Facebook page, Joe Weston. I'll wrap up this week's show with Fishbone next.
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7: Looks like we might finally get a break from the rain today, but there's still a chance of a stray shower here or there. 85 for a high today, humid under mostly sunny skies. Tomorrow, 88 for a high under mostly sunny skies. Right now, it's 73, a few clouds out there. And this one from Fishbone, I thought I'd play this one. It's appropriate. 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

0: Just a perfect mix for a Sunday morning. Aerosmith, Dream On, Rolling Stones, Sympathy for the Devil, and the Doobie Brothers. 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I am Uncle Joe. Coming up, I've got music from the Talking Heads and Van Halen next.
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Off their album 1984, Van Halen with Panama on 104.7 The Cave, Springfield's pure classic rock. Ever wake up and think, this is not my beautiful house? This is not my beautiful wife?

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0: Springfield's Pure Classic Rock, 104.7 The Cave. The Who won't get fooled again. A couple of weeks ago, I did a countdown of your 10 favorite Who songs. That one was number one on the list. If you want to check out the rest of that top 10, it's still posted on my Facebook page, Joe Weston, along with a picture of me being a pretty princess as I played with one of my great nieces. Check it out on Facebook. It's Joe Weston. 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
4: I'm meteorologist Laura Lockwood, and here's your Around the Ozarks forecast this hour. Slight chance for isolated storms today. Otherwise, sunshine mixed with clouds at times. Highs around 86. Winds out of the south, 8 to 15 miles per hour. Chance of thunderstorms tonight. Lows around 68. Overcast skies. Right now, it's 75 degrees.
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0: first two songs were released separately by Queen and did okay. But then some DJ asleep at the wheel played both of them together and people were like, oh, you know what? That sounds really good. We Will Rock You. We are the champions, Queen. I'm 104.7 The Cave. I'm Joe Weston. We're 20 minutes away from a six pack. This is Yes with...
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0: Tom Petty and the Heartbreakers break down on 104.7 The Cave, Springfield's pure classic rock. I mean, I'm sure that it was pretty good being a heartbreaker, but, you know, I always wonder how it feels for the people in the band that are the and the, you know? They're not Tom Petty, they're the and the somebody. Does that, I mean, it's got to be a little ego damaging. We're pretty good, too. Why can't it be Mike Campbell and the Heartbreakers? Why can't it be Tom Petty, Mike Campbell, and Ben Montench and the Heartbreakers? Why not? Well, who knows? Six-pack of pure classic rock starts next with Boston.
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19: I'm meteorologist Laura Lockwood, and here's your Around the Ozarks forecast this hour.
7: Slight chance for isolated thunderstorms today. Otherwise, mainly clear. High temperatures reach up to 86. Winds out of the south, 8 to 15 miles per hour. Lows around 68. Tonight, chance for storms. Currently, it's 79 degrees.
14: Keep it moving, Flabby.
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0: That, my friends, right there, perfect case for pure classic rock. Allman Brothers, Midnight Rider, 104.7 The Cave, Springfield's pure classic rock. Uncle Joe hanging out with you on a Sunday afternoon with some Grand Funk coming up in a few minutes. A great long song from that band. And Black Crowes next.
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0: Pink Floyd, Mother on 104.7 The Cave, Springfield's pure classic rock. 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
1: There he is.
0: Yep, I think you got it.
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1: Woo! 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
0: Squeegee on, King. 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
4: I'm meteorologist Laura Lockwood, and here's your Around the Ozarks forecast this hour. Highs level off around 86 this afternoon under mainly sunny skies with a slight chance for isolated storms. Winds out of the south, 8 to 15 miles per hour. Chance for storms tonight, 68. Right now, it's 81 degrees.
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0: How about that? Some China Grove from the Doobie Brothers and 104.7 The Cave, Springfield's Pure Classic Rock. Joe Weston with you on this Sunday afternoon. A six-pack is coming up. The Rolling Stones, 10 minutes out, and Van Halen next.
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Van Halen Jump on 104.7 The Cave, Springfield's pure classic rock. If you haven't done so yet, check out the new Rolling Stones video. I have it posted on my Facebook page, Joe Westin. It was shot with AI to make the Stones look younger, like kind of early 70s Rolling Stones. But it does have me thinking that maybe the whole thing, maybe the song, maybe the recording is all AI. Think about it for a second. I mean, the Stones pull a really great like song out of their butt that sounds like it came from 1972. Come on. They're faking it.

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0: How about Stan Lynch and the Heartbreakers? You got lucky. I'm 104.7 The Cave, Springfield's pure classic rock. Joe Weston with you. It's time for me to get out of here. Leslie's coming up next. I'll leave you with a six-pack of pure classic rock. It begins next with the Scorpions.
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2: I'm meteorologist Laura Lockwood, and here's your Around the Ozarks forecast to this hour. Mainly sunny skies this afternoon, with daytime highs approaching 87. Southerly winds 8 to 15 miles per hour. Chance of thunderstorms tonight. Lows dip down to about 68, partly cloudy. Right now, it's 82 degrees.

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0: 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What's up? I'm Leslie. Hope you're having a great Sunday afternoon. Are we getting any more rain today? The weather app on my phone had me believing that we weren't getting any rain yesterday, but that turned out not to be the case. Hopefully we can dry out a little bit today. Hang out for music from The Grateful Dead and Bryan Adams is next on The Cave.
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104.7 The Cave, Springfield's pure classic rock. So what did you do in the summer of 69? I was 9 years away from being born, but one thing that I loved doing in the summer was going swimming. That was my thing. And I'm sure most kids were all about swimming, but listen to this. Did you know that Springfield has a swim team for kids? I didn't know this, but I think it's awesome. They're called the Stingrays. It's at Metter Pool, and it's open for kids between the ages of 6 and 18. If you want more information, check out parkboard.org. But speaking of pools, I believe most, if not all, of the public pools are supposed to be open now. But there is one exception, and that is for Grant Beach. That pool is closed. It's been closed since last year due to the crazy storms we had, and it left the roof and the restrooms, the showers, changing rooms, all damaged and completely unusable. But they're saying that they expect to be open next year. I hope that's the case, because all those kids need to swim. Every kid needs to go swimming in the summer.

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0: Alrighty, Chiefs fans, check this out. It's time once again for the Chiefs Happy Hour. It's happening on Monday, July 20th at the Alamo Draft House. We got our special guests, the legendary voice of the Kansas City Chiefs, Mitch Holthus, and former wide receiver Danon Hughes, coming back for another awesome Chiefs discussion. Of course, Ned Reynolds and Mike the intern is going to be there to talk everything Chiefs. 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
20: I'm meteorologist Laura Lockwood, and here's your Around the Ozarks forecast to this hour. Mainly sunny skies this afternoon, with daytime highs approaching 87. Southerly winds 8 to 15 miles per hour. Chance of thunderstorms tonight. Lows dip down to about 68, partly cloudy. Right now, it's 84 degrees.
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0: Leonard Skinner closing up a six-pack on 104.7 The Cave, Springfield's pure classic rock. What's up? What's going on? I'm Leslie. Thanks for making me a part of your day. This hour, we're going to talk about the new women's shelter here in Springfield, so hang out for that, and music from Norman Greenbaum and Billy Idol is next on 104.7 The Cave.
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There's a new emergency shelter that's open in Springfield. It's called Safe to Sleep, located on East Division, and it's aimed to help women who are experiencing homelessness. I think this is great. 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
1: 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Every Wednesday, Mike the Intern and Jay Stevens rip apart Wednesday. The guys take a song and break it down to its core at 9 a.m. and 6 p.m.
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3: 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Mike is accepting Motley Crue.
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0: 104.7 The Cave, Springfield's pure classic rock. One thing that I like that Mike the Intern does every morning is he has 3 degrees of Mike the Intern. He does it every single weekday morning at 8:25, and he will play 3 songs in a row with something in common. Now, sometimes these are easy, sometimes these are pretty hard, and when you're getting ready for work in the morning and you hear this, it just kind of gets your brain ready for the day. So the first person to guess what these 3 things are in these songs will win a $20 certificate to Las Cazuelas. I'm Leslie. Thanks for hanging out with me today. I've got another 6-pack coming up, and I'll get that going with Led Zeppelin next on The Cave.
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10: I'm meteorologist Laura Lockwood, and here's your Around the Ozarks forecast this hour. Mainly sunny skies this afternoon, with daytime highs approaching 87. Southerly winds 8 to 15 miles per hour. Chance of thunderstorms.

0: Storms tonight, lows dip down to about 68, partly cloudy. Currently, it's 86 degrees.
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0: George Thorogood closing up a six-pack on Springfield's Pure Classic Rock 104.7 The Cave. What's up? How are you? I'm Leslie. Thanks for making me a part of your weekend. Hope your day is going great. I got more of your favorite classic rock on the way. We're going to hear from Stevie Ray Vaughan and Double Trouble. And I've also got Whitesnake coming up, and Eagles is next on The Cave.
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104.7 The Cave, Springfield's pure classic rock. So you know those little free libraries that you see in people's yards? The thing where you can take a book if you need something to read? I've seen little free pantries, which I think is a great idea. But I was told about one of these things that's for coffee cups. And I think this is a genius idea because we all have random coffee cups that we're not using. They're taking up space in our cabinet. So why not have a little free coffee cup hut? I think you call them huts, right? You know, because we've got so many fun and unique coffee cups out there, and it would be great to trade. And I also keep hearing of these little trinket boxes in town where you take a trinket, leave a trinket. I haven't seen one of those yet, but maybe I'll find it while I'm trying to find the coffee cup thing.

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0: It's pure classic rock 104.7 The Cave. We got Father's Day coming up on June 21st. That's right around the corner. And we have partnered up with Dave's Carpet and Flooring for the Dave's Home Run Father's Day giveaway. We want to hook your dad up with four Springfield Cardinals tickets, a signed St. Louis Cardinals J.J. Weatherholt jersey, dinner for dad at Jim's Steakhouse and Pub, and we're going to throw in $500 in free flooring from Dave's, the home of high-quality flooring for less. So make sure you're entered to win right now at 1047thecave.com. I'm Leslie. Thanks for making me a part of your weekend. Hope you're having a great day. I've got another six-pack coming up, and I'll get that going with Foreigner. 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
9: I'm meteorologist Laura Lockwood, and here's your Around the Ozarks forecast this hour. Chance of thunderstorms tonight. Otherwise, partly cloudy skies. Lows dip down to about 68. Winds out of the south, 5 to 10 miles per hour. Mainly sunny tomorrow. Chance of thunderstorms. Highs around 87. Currently, it's 84 degrees.
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0: Closing out a six-pack with the Doors on 104.7 The Cave, Springfield's pure classic rock. What's going on? I'm Leslie. Thanks for making me a part of your day. Hope you're having a wonderful weekend. This hour, I got a crazy story for you that involves a dog shooting someone. So hang out for that. 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

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You know I love a crazy headline. The weirder, the better. But this one kind of reeks of gun owner negligence. So the headline says, dog accidentally shoots shotgun hitting woman waiting at traffic light. And you might be asking yourself, how? Well, it kind of doesn't really say. It just says that a woman was shot when a truck pulled into a convenience store and a dog in the back seat of the truck moved from one side to the other, and that's when the dog triggered a shotgun. The woman who was hit was at a traffic light across the way and the shotgun blast hit her arm. So was the gun just lying in the back seat for the dog to be walking all over it? I've got so many unanswered questions here, but I'm kind of leaning towards that. Yes, the gun was just probably laying in the back seat. The woman who got shot is okay, but dang, man, if you're gonna have a gun, don't leave it to where your dog can just go shooting people.

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0: 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My name is Leslie, and I got to get out of here. 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
1: 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We understand that it can be hard to find a reliable, trustworthy company that truly has your best interest at heart. That has become our goal and company focus. Oh my gosh, J-Dub, did you see that? It was so amazing!
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8: I'm meteorologist Laura Lockwood, and here's your Around the Ozarks forecast this hour. Chance of thunderstorms tonight. Otherwise, partly cloudy skies. Lows dip down to about 68. Winds out of the south, 5 to 10 miles per hour. Mainly sunny tomorrow. Chance of thunderstorms. Highs around 87. Right now, 86.
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